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1: For tonight, scattered showers will continue in breezy conditions with lows into the mid-50s. And for our Sunday, expect a few isolated showers, otherwise partly to mostly cloudy, with highs closer towards 80. I'm forecaster Dakota Hunter with your Erie News Now First Warning Weather Update.
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1: For tonight, scattered showers will continue in breezy conditions with lows into the mid-50s. And for our Sunday, expect a few isolated showers, otherwise partly to mostly cloudy, with highs closer towards 80. I'm forecaster Dakota Hunter with your Erie News Now First Warning Weather Update.
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0: Oh man, there's some good looking ladies in here, man. This ought to cheer you up a little bit, Alex, you know? Right.
1: I can't help it, man. I still think about her.
0: Yeah, I know it's hard to forget sometimes.
1: Yeah, it's rough sometimes.
2: Excuse me, Mr. O'Neill. There's a young lady over at the bar asking for you.
1: Nobody knows I'm here.
2: Well, I'm afraid she was quite insistent.
1: Oh, no. It's her.
0: Well, don't stand there, man. Go over and say something to her.
1: But I don't know what to say to her, man.
0: If you still care, it won't be hard.

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0: Grand Rising family and friends, this is Brother Edward, and it is my privilege and pleasure to once more be here with you on this Sunday morning, May 24th in the year of our Lord 2026. We are asking you to come sup with us and enjoy here at the place that I call the Trinity Cafe. It is just such a glorious morning. It's great to be alive, actually, as I can say. I'm going to be here, and as we sup, I have a meal that's been prepared by our chefs of my Sunday school commentary. As you know, we here at the Trinity Cafe, it's take in as opposed to take out. So we ask you to take in, partake of spiritual sustenance. The recipe is from Mark chapter 2, verses 18 through 28. That is Mark chapter 2. Verses 18 through 28. I'll allow you a moment to set yourself at the table. I believe I am only your concierge, but I am so blessed that the Lord has allowed me to be the transmitter of this word. Mark chapter 2, verses 18 through 28. It revolves around the Christian view of recreation. The Christian view of recreation. It's a topic that looks into the rules of the Sabbath and how we may all attain a well-earned rest. I'll be playing a small appetizer while you prepare yourselves and get your utensils. You know, with me, you have to have your pen, pencil, and specifically, I love to have that highlighter for those highlighter moments. This is joy that I feel and joy that I wish to express to you. Just joy.
1: God singing just the hymns of the church. And in this first section of songs, we're going to talk about...
0: to attain a well-earned rest. I'll be playing a small appetizer while you prepare yourselves and get your utensils. You know, with me, you have to have your pen, pencil, and specifically, I love to have that highlighter for those highlighter moments. This is joy that I feel and joy that I wish to

happiness and joy. Happiness comes about because of something that happens to you. In other words, it depends on external stimuli to make you happy. But joy comes from the inside. And this first

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3: The Morningstar Baptist Church and its pastor, Reverend D.F. 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It's time to get back to our roots, the church. Hopefully, we will see you there.
1: Attention Erie, Sunday, May 24th at 11 a.m., the members of Morningstar Baptist Church will celebrate the retirement of Deacon Steve Cooley as an active deacon. This celebration is open to the public. We thank him for 50 years of service and dedication to the Lord and the church. So remember, Sunday, May 24th at 11 a.m. Congratulations, Deacon Cooley, on your service to the Lord.
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4: Again, good grand rising to you, my family and friends out there in the electronic verse. I am again blessed to be here. Again, my name is Brother Edward, and this is part of Super Soul Saturday's Sunday Morning Gospel programming. We call this section of our programming Continuing Education. We'll be diving into supping here and diving into this meal that's titled The Christian View of Recreation. It's a topic about a well-earned rest and looking into the rules of the Sabbath so that we may work hard and play hard, but again, with purpose. I'll be reading from the scripture of Mark chapter 2, I'll begin with verse 18 through verses 28. I'll be reading from the NIV version. I'll be borrowing quite liberally from my Sunday school commentary as well. So I'll be reading to you passages from the Sunday school commentary plate. And I hope that we may whet your appetite to further sup with us as we digest and ingest and digest spiritual sustenance. The table must be blessed as it has always been by our Father in heaven. I thank you. I thank you so much for allowing me safe passage as I traveled from one part of the city to the other to could hear. I thank you for just the blessing that you've bestowed upon me, the honor to be a transmitter of your word. Thank you for the blessings of the love of my family, biological and non-biological, and those that can hear me. I pray that they know that it is not me that is putting this word forth to you. I'm just a vessel, but I hope that you will sup with us and indeed find yourself fed. I ask this in the name of Jesus Christ and our Holy Father, and I praise you. Got to praise you. I praise you. All praises are due to you, my Lord. Amen. We're here, the Christian view of recreation. I read for you, I'll be reading from your spiritual guidance here. Mark chapter 2, verses 18 through 28. Verse 18 begins. Now, John's disciples and the Pharisees were fasting. Some people came and asked Jesus, how is it that John's disciples and the disciples of the Pharisees are fasting, but yours are not? Jesus answered, "How can the guests of the bridegroom fast while he is with them? They cannot, so as long as they have him with them. But the time will come when the bridegroom will be taken from them, and on that day they will fast. No one sews a patch of unshrunk cloth on an old garment. Otherwise, the new piece will pull away from the old, making the tear worse. And no one pours new wine into old wineskins. Otherwise, the wine will burst the skins, and both the wine and the wineskins will be ruined. No, they pour new wine into new wineskins." Moving on to verse 23, one Sabbath, Jesus was going through the grain fields, and as his disciples walked along, they began to pick some heads of grain. The Pharisees said to him, "Look, why are they doing what is unlawful on the Sabbath?" He answered, "Have you never read what David did when he and his companions were hungry and in need?" The highlight moment is his, where his companions were hungry and in need. In the days of Abiathar the high priest, he entered the house of God and ate the consecrated bread, which is lawful only for priests to eat. And he also gave some to his companions. Then he said to them, "The Sabbath was made for man, not man for the Sabbath." The Sabbath was made for man, not man for the Sabbath. So the Son of Man is Lord even on the Sabbath. I've read for your spiritual consideration Mark chapter 2, verses 18 through 28. And surely that I've been able to speak it, that the word of Lord is true and a blessing. And I pray that it's a blessing to all who have heard and become doers of that word. So the Christian view of recreation, listeners, we're looking at the author's unifying lesson principle, and it tells us some people tend toward work while others tend toward rest. Why should we strive to balance work and rest? As Christians, we are instructed, not suggested, not an idea. We are instructed to value both fasting and feasting, as well as working and resting. The balance means that the scales should be tipped on both sides, and there should be balance there. Whatever work that you do, dear listeners, you don't pour it all into work and then not rest. Because what you're doing is that whatever you overextend on one, you will underutilize the other. The authors have written that upon the completion of this lesson, students, you and I'm still very much a work in progress. But the students, you and I will be able to do the following. This is the objective. This is what we're trying to obtain from this particular lesson. Identify common themes in Jesus' challenges to traditional practices, his challenges to traditional practices such as fasting and Sabbath keeping. We should value fasting and feasting as well as work and rest. That's definitely a highlight moment. The idea is to model a balanced life between fasting and feasting, working and resting, and advocate for others to have the freedom to do the same. Our affirmation here today, and you may join me for those who are willing, certainly, but our affirmation is we will model a life balance between fasting and feasting, working and resting, and advocate for others to be free to do the same. And that they're saying that as we work and rest, we should also be willing to bless somebody else.
5: Because when we use our lives to bless others, it makes the world a better place. So I reached out to some of my

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2: The Greater Erie Community Action Committee, GCAC, has been awarded a grant to launch a workforce development initiative preparing individuals with employment barriers for careers in the plastics manufacturing industry. 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
3: Truly a wealthy investment into our youth and those who are in need of employment. Nothing beats education. In addition, what I'm saying is nothing is better than have information, which is education, and then have it application to power it through. That's our mantra here at the Trinity Cafe. But today we're talking about the Christian view of recreation. Want to give a shout out to Brother Homer Smith, our COO's always there for me. So I appreciate you, good brother, and hope all is well. Want to point out that today, on Sunday, June 7th, there'll be a praise and worship service in the Miracle Temple Church. That's located at 245 East 10th Street. The theme is Psalm 150. Verse 6 says, let everything that hath breath praise the Lord. So again, it's a praise and worship service. That's going to be Sunday, June 7th. It's going to start at 4 p.m. at Miracle Temple Church. That's 245 East 10th Street. We continue inside our education, if you were, and we're talking about just the principles of the Sabbath day, some rules and guidelines to follow with the Sabbath. It was noted here in my introduction, and the author said something that I've just got to pass on to you. It says, it's a question. The bard one says, to be or not to be, that is the question. So we apply that to fast or not to fast, to rest or not to rest. Fasting, this is a highlight moment. Make note. Fasting is a spiritual discipline found in many religions. It involves abstaining from food and sometimes drink to draw closer to God, express repentance, and seek divine guidance. It involves abstaining from food and sometimes drink. The key here is to draw closer to God, express your repentance, and seek divine guidance. Fasting helps believers focus on spiritual needs and humbly acknowledge dependence on God. In Scripture, rest refers not just to physical cessation from labor, but also to a deeper spiritual peace found in trusting God. The biblical Sabbath models God's rest after creation, not because he was tired. A lot of times they say on the seventh day he rested, but keep in mind, readers, what rest truly entails. Of always, the word is a verb. Again, the rest doesn't refer not it refers not just to spirit physical cessation from labor. So God, if we model God, the biblical Sabbath models God's rest after creation, not because he was tired, but to set a rhythm for his people. Sabbath rest includes worship, reflection, and restoration. God offers rest as a blessing, physical, emotional, and spiritual, to those who trust him. True rest is experienced through a relationship with God marked by trust and freedom from anxiety. It comes a time when we work and we work and we work, and we're striving we get like Lexus, that relentless pursuit for the buck, that paper chase, I think is what they call it. But at some point, just like God, when God did his creation, when he created all that is and will be, he stepped back and reflected. The idea is to, when you rest, it's not that you just cease and you just get comatose. When you rest, you don't become idle. Our last lesson last week talked about becoming idle and doing nothing. And I believe the scripture said, those who are idle or those who do not work will not eat. In the same time, once you've prepared the meal and all that work, you should eat and rest and reflect. Because when he rested, he said, yes, that is good. He also observed what else he wanted to do, and he could move further. So he rests when he completed his mission, first of all. He completed the job, and then you rest, you reflect, you worship, of course. You thank God for all there is, because without him, it would not be. But then you must have reflection. You look back. You sort of dot the I's and cross the T's, not filled with anxiety. But if you've done what you're supposed to do, you can have a sense of purpose. And then restoration. He renews you, because now that you've tackled that one task, you're now restored and you're ready to move on and live. So it's important to just recognize and reflect upon yourself, what you've done. Observe what you've done and then reflect on what you will be. And you have to take an honest, you can be honest with yourself, knowing that you did your best, but also knowing that whatever it is, you acknowledge your dependence on that. Nothing would have happened without God.

0: Amen, amen. I just know that the title of the song is Dear God, and I acquired it, and I know I can tell, I can feel the sincerity of that prayer. And that's a prayer that we can have a conversation, really, with God when you're resting and you're seeking that reflection and restoration. In background, the background scriptures that we are diving into today, the author states that the background scriptures provide a theological basis for understanding well-earned rest. Earned rest, mind you. Jeremiah 32, verses 12 through 13. Jeremiah 31, 12 through 13 portrays a people joyfully returning from exile, resting in God's redeeming grace. God's love and leadership brings celebration and peace. It should be noted and highlighted that the Sabbath is more than a weekly pause. It is a spiritual discipline that reminds us of God's provision. It is a gift, not a burden. A time for refreshment and reconnection with God. Ultimately, Jesus fulfills the Sabbath, offering a permanent rest to all who trust in him. As Lord of the Sabbath, he defines its true meaning, pointing to grace over regulations. Grace over regulations. When we explore inside Mark 2, 18 through 22, again, that verse from Jeremiah 31 indicates God will gather the Babylonian exiles and will continue to love and rescue the people of Israel and Judah. Water and the abundance that it brings in a dry land culminates in the rejoicing of the people with dancing and joy and an end to mourning and sadness. Joy, joy, joy comes from God's action in gathering, leading, and caring for the people, especially those most vulnerable, and not from a conquering army gaining their city and kingdom back again through force. This is a new redeeming people, happy to rest in the grace of God. In Zechariah 8, verse 5, Zechariah sees a future time in which the streets of Jerusalem will be full of joyful playing children. Play, recreation, is a sign of the restored city. Slaves and exiles have no leisure time. Mark 2, 18 through 28 is well stated in there. Jesus plays with the traditions related to rules around fasting and Sabbath keeping. In the Old Testament, God required only one formalized day of fasting, abstaining from food, for all of Israel. He called it the Day of Atonement. Yearly, everyone was to observe the Day of Atonement on the 10th day of the 7th month. Basically, that breaks out into like late September or early October. On this day, the high priest sacrificed collectively for all nations' sins. His priestly act cleansed the people from impurity. The people participated through confession, prayer, and fasting. Highlighting, fasting was also associated with situations of grief, anxiety, or remorse. It was used in worship and preparation to draw near to God. It was used in worship and preparation to draw near to God and to seek, again, revelation, discernment, or help in overcoming temptation. When you're caught up, dear listeners, in the hustle and the bustle of a non-worshipful life, I might add, and you rely totally on yourself or other mortals, and your mind and your brain, everything just goes, and you tend to prioritize and even idolize material things or others, mortal things, which diminishes the grace and the strength and the power of the Spirit within you. That's why you have to rest. You have to step back. Take a moment and breathe. You know, you got to breathe and take a moment. Be still for a moment. Now, that's because your physical activity is still. That doesn't mean you ceased. You're now working on something that is very much required to have a successful physical activity. You be still and you rest and you gather yourself back and you replace that anxiety. You can replace all those troubled thoughts with the positivity of what God is going to give you to guide you, because he placed you in that situation. So he's already given you what you need, or he's at least prepared for circumstances to occur that will help alleviate that. When they say don't stress it, or I'm not going to sweat it, indeed, but that doesn't mean you just sit back and think, oh, well, God's going to take care of it. He will help you take care of it, because when you take care of it, someone else will witness what you have done. We'll be back after these messages. Keep it here on Continuing Education with Ed Word on 90.5 WERG.
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3: Bishop Bobby McClellan and elect Lady Sonnet McClellan invite you to Miracle Temple Church, located at 245 East 10th Street. 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
0: We're here inside Continuing Education. I'm Brother Ed Word. And again, we're inside. The authors have chosen a meal to sup, and I'm hoping that you're enjoying what we are taking in, the Christian view of recreation. We're looking into Mark chapter 2, verses 18 through 28. Mark 2, verses 18 through 28. Continuing on the lines of what our chefs had placed before us, they told us that fasting was also associated with situations of grief, anxiety, or remorse. It was used in worship and preparation to draw near to God and to seek revelation, discernment, or help in overcoming temptation. Other traditions of fasting developed, such as Moses' 40 days on Mount Sinai, soldiers fasting before battle, Israel fasting in repentance, Anna's fasting in the temple, and even Jesus' fasting 40 days and nights. Our passage lands within a series of accounts depicting conflicts between Jesus' action and Jewish religious tradition. Religious tradition. We can get caught up in these rituals and traditions and this religiosity, religious practices and traditions, but keeping in mind that religion is man-made, while faith is that belief of that which is unseen but felt, which is to trust in God. So he looked into Jesus' action between Jewish and religious tradition. These narratives point to a shift in faith and practice with the arrival of God's kingdom. The narratives point to a shift in faith and practice with the arrival of God's kingdom. Jesus' use of the bridal metaphor elicits recollection of prophetic scriptures. Jeremiah spoke of Judah's exile as an end to the joyous sound of a bride and groom's voice.
5: NBC News Radio, I'm Scott Carr. The U.S. and Iran are reportedly close to signing a deal that would reopen the Strait of Hormuz. A report from Axios says the deal would involve a 60-day ceasefire extension.
0: Yes, breaking news, but we're going back to what was so that we know what can be. And again, Jesus' use of the bridal metaphor elicits recollection of prophetic scriptures. Jeremiah spoke of Judah's exile as an end to the joyous sound of a bride and groom's voices. This is found in Jeremiah 7:34 and other verses. Jesus, of course, he then promised restoration of the nation and joy and glorious praise. Isaiah compared God to a groom who rejoices over his bride, Israel. Considering these familiar images, Jesus continues preaching that the kingdom of God is at hand. We play wedding feasts while the bridegroom is with us. The new wine, Jesus eating with sinners at a party, doesn't fit into the old wineskin of proper repentance, fasting, and mourning. Again, there's the battle, of course, of Jesus. You could possibly phrase, if you remove the evil connotations, but you can see that Jesus was a revolutionary. That's why you had a New Testament. It wasn't replacing, but it was refining and enhancing and growing and giving new meaning and helping you have a better relationship with God. He eliminated, as we stated earlier in the text, the reliance on one priest or the high road priests and priestesses, the Sadducees and the Pharisees, to take one day. And this Day of Atonement was supposed to remove your sin and blessing. And we all know, well, now hindsight being 2020, that man cannot bless you. You know, the Pharisees were well known for fasting twice a week. It was also understandable that John's disciples would fast, given that repentance was the primary emphasis of this ministry. Yet Jesus and his disciples did not emphasize fasting in the same way. Again, the God said there should be a day of rest, and man, in their way, they turned around and started fasting twice a week. And then they started adding all of these other things that was not meant. It was God's ideas and God's principles are already perfect. We strive toward them, and our efforts and the motive for our efforts can only lead to imperfection because we ourselves are not perfect. So that's why you're employed to stay in the Word. The Pharisees continually sought grounds to criticize Jesus. The word of Theodore Roosevelt comes to mind when he said, it's not the critic that counts. It's the man in the arena, sweating and toiling tirelessly, that will prevail. True to his nature, Jesus befriended sinners, a pattern not confined to this isolated meal, but emblematic of his mission. The Pharisees, driven by jealousy and pride, were eager to discredit him, particularly when his actions diverged from Jewish tradition. Their opposition was frequent and often centered on his disregard for their interpretation of the law. We have to understand this when we think back that a lot of Jesus' followers were slaves and such, are lesser, less thought of being lesser people, lesser thought of. And so Jesus was bringing them all together, not just the Jewish people, but he brought in the Gentiles, he brought in everyone. But he knew that you had to rest and you needed this. And the way to get that rest from the situations that one would be in, when you think about it, strife and contention are evidence of carnality. By aligning with the Pharisees, John's disciples, even by, again, that's why sometimes you got to watch that law, the law, and how you follow it. You know, just the fact that John's disciples unintentionally participated in distorting the truth, while the statements, "your disciples do not fast," was made with certainty, it cannot be substantiated as fact. It was merely an observation based on a particular moment. It's even to this day, when all the chaos and everything is all around you and it's going through, you have to be able to look and see and discernment of what is being said, but not only what is being said, but also what is being done. Fasting was only mandated on the Day of Atonement. That's in Leviticus 16. Although the Pharisees had added frequent fasts as part of their tradition, they viewed Jesus' lack of emphasis on fasting as a mark of insincerity or disregard for ceremonial law. Highlighting here, dear listeners, Jesus, however, emphasized that fasting should be done for God, not for the admiration of others or to gain divine favor. Its primary aim is to draw closer to God, to seek his guidance and to grow spiritually. I can't emphasize enough, the goal is to be done for God so that you can get closer to God. You don't fast just to show everybody that you fasted, or you don't tell everybody to fast because you fasted. Your fast, while some do it collectively, but it's individually designed for you to be closer for God, and that way you can have your relationship with God will be strong and he will keep providing the blessings for you. Its primary aim is to draw closer to God, to seek his guidance and to grow spiritually. Unlike the performative practice, fasting practices of his day, where people wore disheveled clothes and smeared ashes on themselves, Jesus encouraged quiet intimacy with God. Well, fasting is paired with prayer and worship. The Sabbath observance began after Israel escaped from slavery under Pharaoh in Egypt. The law of Moses formalized the Sabbath as a commemoration of God's rest after creation. As a liberated community, Israel learned a new pattern of healthy living, rewriting their mindset after being enslaved. Keep in mind, unlike other cultures of their time, God required his people to balance labor and toil with rest to reflect on his sovereignty. Their weekly rhythm required abstaining from work on the seventh day of every week. Obedience indicated reliance on God's provision rather than human effort and achievement. Again, Jesus, unlike the Pharisees, did not present set rules about fasting or the Sabbath. Instead, he pointed to their intent and his authority and presence. He taught new ways of living in God's kingdom, focusing on freedom and well-being rather than strict adherence to rules and regulations. Jesus calls us to center our spiritual practices on Him as the source of life. God designed humans to follow cycles of work, rest, feasting, and fasting. Jesus, as our Lord, invites us to trust Him on this. His way offers rest from burdens. It doesn't make it an additional weight. You don't have to keep living with this anxiety and stress. Our speaker today is Dr. Darius Daniels. And he always has information and the application of that information. And this sermon is titled, Settling Season is Over. Settling season is over.
6: Family, what's up? Pastor Darius here. Just finished a message you're about to watch. It was a powerful moment for our church, Change Church. The message is called Settling Season is Over. I started a new series called Christian-ish. It's time to take your life to the next level. Enjoy this message. God bless.
7: John 10:10 says, the thief comes only to steal and kill and destroy. I came that they may have life and have it abundantly. Here's the topic to this lesson on today. Settling season is over. Somebody needs to put a praise on that prophetically. I'm going to say it again. Settling season is over. If you received that already, give God the best praise you can. It's settling season is, it's over. It's over. In John 10:10, we get to eavesdrop on a conversation that Jesus is having with his mentees, his apprentices. We call them disciples. It is a conversation that I hope will create some expectation in you and I. Because in this conversation, there's some communication about the quintessential contribution that he wants to make to the lives of all of those who follow his leadership as a good shepherd. He communicates the contribution he wants to make to our life by contrasting himself with someone else he calls the thief. Our enemy, the evil one. He says, the thief comes to steal, to kill, and destroy. Now, I want you to see Jesus' intentionality in using three different words to describe the activity that the adversary wants to engage in. Sometimes he doesn't want to destroy. Sometimes he wants to steal. Did you hear what I just said? Sometimes he's not trying to steal. Sometimes he's trying to kill. Not physically necessarily, but emotionally, relationally, spiritually, mentally, professionally. Is there anybody here that will honestly, the adversary wants to engage in? Sometimes he doesn't want to destroy. Sometimes he wants to steal. Did you hear what I just said? Sometimes he's not trying to steal. Sometimes he's trying to kill. Not physically necessarily, but emotionally, relationally, spiritually, mentally, professionally. Is there anybody here that will honestly audit your life and admit, I see some areas where the enemy

to kill some things and to destroy some things. But is there anybody also resting in this room watching on our online campus that's got a righteous resilience and a spiritual stubbornness and that will tell the devil, every time you take something, I'm gonna take it back. Let me go to this side. Did you hear what I just said? Does anybody, what's up, fam? Does anybody have an internal resurrecting resilience on the inside of you that says to the enemy, anytime you put something to death in my life, give me 3 days. I let you take my joy for a season, but it's getting back up again. And I let you kill my peace for a season, but it's getting back up again. And there are some things in your life that the enemy may have destroyed. But is there anybody here that's got a Humpty Dumpty anointing? Come on, come on. Yeah, you had a great fall, and all the king's horses and all the king's men couldn't put Humpty Dumpty back together again. But Jesus took the broken pieces of your life and put it back together again. He says, that's what the thief comes to do. So he's describing his contribution by contrasting what the thief wants to do, so that you never confuse him with the thief. Did you hear what I just said? So if something's being stolen, that's the thief, not God. If something's being killed, that's the thief, not God. If something's being destroyed, that's the thief. Some of us are blaming God for the activity assigned to the thief. The thief comes to steal, kill, destroy. But listen to what Jesus says. I came. See, I love the ESV here, because it makes it clear Jesus talking past tense. I already came. I came. Not I'm coming. Not I'm on the way. I came that you may have life. We can't miss this. He clearly communicates. This is the quintessential contribution I want to make to your life. I want to give you life. I'm going to say that one more time. He's saying, out of all the things that I give you, the various ways I add value to your life, above everything else, what is preeminent and primary is I came to give you life. I came to give you what you can't get anywhere else. I'm getting ahead of myself here. He says, so if you have not embraced, received, walking in the life that I've given you, you are better, but you're not at your best. Well, Pastor Darius, I got morals. Good, but I came to give you more than that. Come on here. He says, I came to give you life. Come on, and not only that, he says, and I want you to have it abundantly. Not barely. Not sort of. Not kind of. Not a little bit of. He said, this life I want to give you, I want to give it to you in abundance. I want to give you more than you can handle. I want to fill your cup until your cup is running over. I want you oozing with this life. I want you breathing this life. I want you expressing this life. This is what's interesting, though. Jesus makes this statement about life to people who are already alive. So in their mind, they've got to be thinking, what do you mean you came to give me life? I'm alive already.

0: See, what Jesus is offering to them is a kind of life that is different in quality than the life they currently possess. Are you hearing what I'm saying? He is offering to them a quality of life that failed to exist prior to him showing up. What they have now is bios. What Jesus wants to give here, this word life, is Zoe. It's like he's saying, you have bios, but I want to give you Zoe. Zoe is the God kind of life. It is a life that is superior in quality than the life you have without God. It is a life characterized by a spiritual satisfaction that quenches your inner thirst so that you are no longer ruled and governed by unsatisfied urges and desires. It's a life where we possess peace that passes all understanding. It's a life where we have joy that flows from the inside that isn't predicated on what's happening on the outside. It's a life where we have wisdom that functions like a wall and protects us from unnecessary adversity because of unwise decisions. It's a life where we have the stamina to stand in the midst of tests and trials and tribulations. It's a life where you got a palm tree makeup, where you bend, but you don't break. Jesus said, I came to give you that. And you just settling for a vacation. Let me go to this side. Let me preach to the camera. Who am I preaching to? He said, I came to give you all of that. And you settling. But I believe God wants to use this series to create divine agitation and God-ordained holy discontent. I believe frustration is God's friend, and he'll use frustration to create agitation to get you out of something that you settled in because it's better than what you had, but it's not as good as where you're going to. I came today to make somebody agitated. I hope I get on your nerves this week and next week, because I came to tell you, as good as it is, it can get better. And as far as you come, God's not through with you yet. I came to tell you, if there's still breath in your body, there's a reason you're still here. And the best is not behind you. The best is in front of you. Jesus said, I came to give you that kind of life. That's what I came to give. And Jesus said, I don't want to just give it regularly. I want to give it abundantly. Are y'all okay? See, I want you to see now, not just the difference between what Jesus said he gives and the thief gives. I want you to see the difference between what Jesus says he gives and what church has conditioned you to accept. Are you ready for me? You getting it this week and next week and the week after that. I want you to contrast the difference between what he says he came to give you and what you've been conditioned to accept. And I don't know what you've been conditioned to accept. I don't know everyone's religious experience, but I'm speaking generally. And what I'm saying generally is that depending on what, if you come up in a faith tradition, depending on what faith tradition you came up in, there was a bend in that tradition that probably prioritized something that was not that high on Jesus's list of priorities. Y'all not talking to me. Some of you come from traditions where deliverance was what was prioritized. So there was an obsession with coming out, not realizing the purpose of coming out is to go in. Let me go to this side. So you get delivered from cultural bondage and then get re-entangled with religious bondage. All you did was change masters. So I don't go to the club anymore, but you're jealous and you gossip and you're competitive and you're mean and you're still thirsty, a little bit petty, a little bit ratchet. But our places I used to go. Oh, I'm saved. No love in your heart. No grace for other people. Religious elitism. Not giving other people grace to be at a different level on their spiritual journey than you are. That kind of religious expression is what Jesus calls the letter of the law. And Paul said, the letter killeth, but the Spirit gives life. I want life. Where's the life? So this series is for people that want that life. Yeah, I want to be delivered, but I want that life. Yeah, I want to be filled, but I want that life. Yeah, I want to operate with gifts in the Spirit, but I want that life. I want what he was talking about. Because all this stuff y'all giving me, I tried it. This ain't it. Let me find the real. Somebody put some fire in that chat. I said, this right here, this playing church, this ain't it. I want to know, am I talking to anybody that's just tired? Let me find. I said, am I talking to anybody that's just tired? I'm tired of singing about stuff I'm not living. I'm tired of reading about exceedingly abundantly above all you ask a thing, and I'm not experiencing that. I want life. I'm just reading Jesus' words. He said, that's what I came to give. Say, y'all fighting over stuff that ain't even a priority for me. Who besides me? You say, I want life. I want that, Pastor. I want life. I want, wave at me in the chat. Use the waving mode. I want life. Here it is. I got a quote. Y'all know I love sweets. As I was in preparation for this presentation, I came across a quote that I think will help us. Here's the quote. It's a quote about life. This is what the writer says. He says, life is like a cake. If it's baked with the right ingredients, it tastes like heaven in every bite you take. I'm going to read it one more time. The writer says, life is like a cake. If it's baked with the right ingredients, it tastes like heaven every bite you take. But it doesn't taste like heaven unless it's baked with... It doesn't taste like heaven unless it's baked with the right ingredients. Life is like a cake, and it cake. So I got some ingredients here. This little cake mix. That's all that is. Little cake mix, huh? Little cake mix. Number a little egg here. Number a little egg. That's all it is. See, if I had time, I'd preach Romans 8, because all of this stuff independently is nasty. But when you stir it up, it all works together and become good. Look. Just a little butter. A little butter. That's all. Here, just need the right ingredients. I need some milk. That's some milk right there. That's some milk. Right? So how many so far you would agree that if I'm baking a cake, the cake mix, butter, eggs, milk, right ingredients? Right? That's probably it. Okay. I got on this side though, I got a little rice. Put a little rice in there. I wanna add that to my cake. I got some black beans here. I'm gonna put some black beans. You don't put black beans in your cake? Black beans in your cake? Some black beans in your cake. You know? And this ain't nothing but a little dirt made out of dirt. Dirt don't hurt. Put it in your mouth. Let it work. Just a little dirt right here. Y'all heard of dirt cake, right? Now look. Little dirt cake right here. And so I just wanna stir it all up together. Yeah, I want to stir all this up together, because this is, oh yeah, that look good right there. That look good. Okay, who wants some? Who wants some of this? You? Let me ask you something. If I now put this in the oven, let it bake, and come out. There is some cake mix in here, right? Right? But I put stuff in here that wasn't in the written instruction. Yeah. See, the cake box has written instruction. The creator of the cake mix wrote down instruction on what goes in the cake. If I add or take away from what the creator said needs to be in there, what I have is not a cake, it's cake-ish. Did you hear what I just said? I said what I have is not a cake, it's cake-ish. So watch this. I cannot get the right outcome if I don't have the right ingredients. And the writer said in the quote that life is like a cake. And sometimes I don't have the right outcome because I'm not using the right ingredients. I'm looking at what my creator said, not in a box, but in a Bible. And I'm saying, I'm going to put a little bit of that, but there's also a little bit of other stuff that I like. I'm going to add to the mix of my life, but then be confused when it turn out like something I don't like. Your relationships have a recipe. Y'all, come on, talk to me. I say there's a recipe for relationships. There's a recipe for growth. There's a recipe for advancement. And what ends up happening is people add ingredients and get mad that it's not turning out the way it's supposed to turn out. It's not supposed to be sweet. So you know what that is? That's not cake-ish. That's Christian-ish. I got a little bit of God's recipe, but I mixed it with stuff that don't belong in there. Come on, talk to me. I've got a little bit of the recipe, but I've I've mixed in some stuff, and I'm calling it a cake, but it's cake-ish. And I'm calling it Christian, but it's Christian-ish. It's a version of the faith that's been mixed with stuff that don't belong in there. So, I can't see, son. You telling me something? Huh? Okay, we're good. All right. So here it is. Y'all know I don't be good with signs. I just be confused. I'm like, what's wrong? Is something wrong? All right. Okay, I'm good. here it is, guys. Here it is. Pastor Darius, what are some traits of Christian-ish? I just want to give you a few. And then I got 10 minutes, 23 seconds, 20 seconds. Y'all all right? Okay. I just want to give you a few. Here it is. Here's some traits of Christian-ish. It sees God's instructions as suggestions. I ain't got to put no egg in there. It's all right without egg. I know people that make penne cakes that don't use eggs, so I'm not putting egg in my cake. I don't need cake mix. It sees God's instructions as suggestions. It sees the Bible as a rule book and not a recipe. It's not a rule book. God's not trying to give us more rules to follow. This is a relationship with God, right? But he's giving us a recipe. This is the recipe. So what happens is Christian-ish does this. It sees this as an asset, but it's not authoritative. So it's like, I can use it when I want to and how I want to. But when parts of this conflict with, well, I don't want to change. That's like leaving ingredients out. Okay, y'all ready? Here's another one. It sees Jesus as Savior, but not Lord. What does that mean? It means, Jesus, I accept everything from you but your leadership. Fix my life, but don't tell me what to do with it. Don't tell me I got to forgive people. Don't tell me I got to pray for my enemies. Okay, are we all right? I feel like the air went out of the room. We okay? Here it is, guys. I want you to catch this. Dallas Willard, we've talked about this, the USC former, the late Dallas Willard, theologian and professor of philosophy at USC, calls this vampire Christianity. Yes, sir. Yes, sir. What's a vampire? He said, this is a Christianity where people want Jesus' blood, but that's it. So all I want is your blood. Just give me the blood to cover me, forgive me. But don't tell me to. See, now watch this. Now some of you are like, Pastor Darius, all right, well, what's the difference between being Christian-ish and just being an imperfect person who's Christian? There's a difference. One tries to change the recipe. The other recognizes, I just need some grace to keep it. Let me, I got to go to the next location. Yo, I said, one tries to change the recipe. But that's Christian-ish. But just the imperfect person like you and me, who's a Christian, we say, I see that step, but Lord, you're going to have to help me forgive that one. I'm not going to change your word, but that one right there, I need the Holy Ghost. I need the Father, Son, and the Holy Ghost to help me with that one. I know you told me pray for my enemies, and I know I need to, but I need you to help me because it's hard for your boy to do it today. Come on. We don't try to change the recipe. We just say, Lord, I need some grace. Is there anybody here say, I just need some grace? I'm not trying to change the recipe. I just need some grace. See, all throughout biblical history, there's been this tension between God's intention for the way our faith would work versus historical, institutionalized approaches to the way our faith should work. There's been Jesus dealt with in Matthew 21, verse 12. It says he entered the temple courts, drove out all those that were buying and selling there. He overturned the tables of money changers and the benches of those selling doves. And he said, it's written, my house will be a house of prayer, but you are making it a den of robbers. He said, now, it's written in the recipe that it's supposed to be one thing. You are making it into something that's inconsistent with the recipe, and you like it. And you think because you do, I do. But see, I want you to catch, because most people, well, not most, but many times, we stop teaching this passage at the point where Jesus drives the exploiters out. And I'm not even going to bother this because some people just so, I don't know, they're just so. I'd be having to help get so many Christian business people free. God's anti-exploitation. God's not anti-profit. Okay, that's a whole nother. These people were exploiting, they were conniving, they were manipulating. The point is, he drives them out, right? Jesus drives them out, and most people stop there. But the text tells you what happens when stuff lines up with his original intent. Text says, verse 14 says, the blind and the lame came to him at the temple and he healed them. Come on. So, which if they were blind, they were living life, but they couldn't see. They were at a deficit. If they were lame, they were living life, but they couldn't move. They were alive, but they were not experiencing life as God intended. When the church aligned with God's original intent, then people started getting results. Gosh. They started getting results that they couldn't get, because you only get the right result when you do it according to the recipe. We don't follow the recipe. Pastor Darius, I want to be spiritually strong. Did you get a pathway to purpose to learn how to do spiritual disciplines? No. Well, how are you going to be strong? That's the recipe. You can't get close to nobody you don't talk to. This is not magic. This is not magic. Pastor Darius, I want to grow. Consistency. I don't know if I can be consistent. Well, you don't want to grow bad enough yet. And that don't mean you're a bad person. And it doesn't mean God doesn't love you. It doesn't mean you should be judged. It just means that when you're ready to grow, you'll be consistent. It means I can't go to the gym one day, then come back, look in the mirror, expect to see a difference. Y'all aren't talking to me. It means I can't pray one day, don't do it anymore, and expect to be spiritually sensitive. Is this all right, guys? I hope you feel like I'm a trainer and I'm not condemning you. Do you feel that way? You feel like I'm trying to tell you one more rep. You got one more in you. Right? I want you to feel challenged. And what I'm saying is, guys, some of us are baking cakes with recipes that have been given to us by people we love and trust. Come on now, talk to me. Everybody make their dressing a little different, right? There's a little added thing. And so when it comes to the way we live our life, we've been handed recipes. And sometimes we're just following that recipe that was given to us. But it's not a recipe that comes from the Creator. So it doesn't give us the results. All right, Tario, let's get ready to wrap up. They tired of me.
1: Y'all know I just got back, so. And I miss y'all. And I'll be here next week, too. All right. So, I came today to tell you selling season is over. Do we want to be delivered? Yes, but I came to tell you, stop settling for just being delivered. Do you want to be a better person? Yes, we all want to be better. But just stop settling for just being, Jesus, I want to give you life.

0: And I'm telling you, in every space, whether it's business space, whether it's church space, I see such a gap between what Jesus wants to give us and what we've been taught to accept. Are y'all okay? We have sanctified settling and called it humility. I don't want nothing else. I'm just. You can be appreciative and grateful for what you have and still walk in anticipation and expectation of what God's going to do. We're not wanting anything God doesn't want for us. I want what you say you want to give me. That's it. I'm just in passionate pursuit of what you died to give me. You died to give me this. You didn't die just so I could break a habit. You didn't shed your blood just for me to break a habit. Life that's eternal in quality and quantity. And there are a few areas where I feel like we're going to explore over the course of this month where there's some, where we're Christianists, but I want you to know foundationally today, we cannot have this life without properly understanding the meaning of life. Because it's the first area the enemy tries to confuse us. We're Christianish when it comes to the meaning of life. I cannot have the God kind of life without properly understanding the meaning of life. Why are you here? What are you supposed to be doing with your life? You will not have joy unspeakable full of glory if you have, and I have, a version or an understanding of the meaning of life that's not aligned with the Creator. I want you to catch this. My wife and I went on vacation, and I was working out in the gym, and this doesn't always happen to me, but I'm working out, and Alex, I had an epiphany. I'm talking about, I didn't even know if I was going to be able to get back to my workout. And I went back to the room, and I went out on the balcony, and I started typing this part of the sermon, and I wept. I repented, and I wept. I didn't repent of sin. I repented of a misunderstanding. I want you to catch this. What is the meaning of life? If you asked me before, I would have been like, you know, purpose, right? That's the reason for the creation of this type of thing. But Isaiah chapter 43, verse 6 and 7 says, I will say to the north, give up, and to the south, do not withhold. Bring my sons from afar and my daughters from the end of the earth. Everyone who is called by my name, whom I created for my glory. The meaning of life is not the pursuit of happiness. The meaning of life is the glory of God. God say, you were born, Abba, to glorify me. I created you for my glory. And your obsession should not be your agenda. Your obsession should be my glory. How do I look through your life? And it is almost like there's this version of Christianity where it is our agenda that's primary and God's job is to bless us. So it's like God's job is to help us get glory. Think about it. When I'm just at, do my thing, bless my thing. God's job is not to glorify me. My job is to glorify him. He created me for this.
1: Pastor Darius, when you say, when I say God's glory, it just means God expressed. It means the image bearer of God. It means that others see traits in us, in their observations of us, and their interactions with us that enable them to experience God through us. Haba. I don't care if you sweep the floor, you were created for His glory. I don't care where you work, you were created for His glory. I don't care how old you are, He wants people to see His traits through their observations and their interactions with you. And I felt like the Holy Spirit said to me, Darius, we're not pursuing glory, you're pursuing happiness. God's not saying, I don't want you happy. He's saying, but pursuing happiness ain't the way to it. Jesus. He says, seek first. Put as a priority the kingdom of God. Are y'all ready for this revelation? He says, put as a priority the kingdom of God. Put that as your, don't put your agenda as a priority and then ask me to bless that. I want you to put as a priority the kingdom of God, and all of these things, including happiness, is added. You can never catch happiness. It's uncatchable, and if you catch it, it's unkeepable. You'll only have it for a season and you'll lose it. But God said, if you will chase me, I'll add it unto you. He says, I'll add it. And this is what the Holy Spirit said to me. He says, Darius, the unwillingness to put me first is an indication that my people don't know who they are. It's not that they don't know who I am. They don't know who they are. And the reason is because Jesus says in Matthew 6:33, all these things the Gentiles seek after. Y'all missed it. He's saying, people that are not my people have to chase it. They gotta chase the happiness. They gotta chase the things. But people that are my people don't have to chase it. They chase me, and then I take responsibility to add unto them.

time let go, and the Holy Spirit broke me and said, do it for my glory. Don't do it because they deserve it. Do it for my glory. Don't do it because you want to. Do it for my glory. Don't do it because other people will applaud you. Do it for my glory. I don't know who this is for, but I'm telling you, do it for his glory. Do it for his glory. And I can't be glorified the way I want to be glorified in your settling. God said, there's another way.

I'm done. I know this is not a fire night. I was having a conversation with Joe and my wife last night. We're trying to figure out how to create a space where we can bring some of this back, where we got ministry time. And I'm not like a super be in the heavens kind of guy. I try to cultivate my relationship with God. I study the best of my ability. I've been trained. I just try to teach you the word of God and let the Holy Spirit do the work. But I saw how this service went in. I saw it. He showed me. And that doesn't happen all the time with me, but I saw this one. I saw what God did in my heart on that balcony. He was going to be doing it in the hearts of people all over this room and all online. Say, do it for my glory. God said, I want to be glorified in your person. That's who you are. She said, just in your character. Not in your perfection. Just in your character, your love for people, your patience, your empathy. He said, I want people to experience me through your character, your attitude. He wants to be glorified through our productivity. God says, I don't give you potential to waste. You don't have the right to say this good enough for you. I didn't give this to you for you. It's not about you. I run into that all the time with people when we talk about economic empowerment and wealth accumulation and economic freedom and stuff like that. Well, I got all I need. Well, what about the children that don't have shoes to go back to school? What about the single mothers that you screamed at to have the baby? Now let's help them raise it. See, like, I got all I need. He's just thinking about you. So many other people don't. Says, I want to be glorified in your partnerships and the way you handle people. The way you handle the waitress. Say, you my servant. That's not your servant. Come on. We playing no games. No, how do you handle that waitress? Come on, Christian. How do you handle that waitress? Does she feel better about her value in the eyes of God after her encounter with you and me, or worse? Had a tendency to be in my phone a lot of stuff. My mind is always going. I'm always typing notes, always working. But I've been trying to make a point of this, even at restaurants, put my phone down and look them in the eye. I'm looking down while you're talking to me and then telling God bless you and God loves you, but I'm not even giving you my attention. He said, I want to be glorified in your provision and what you do with your resources. I want people to see me in that. Not just in the amount of TVs that we accumulate. Most of us have to choose what to wear because we got so many options. Our kids in their orphanage in Haiti, they don't have that option. They're not confused about what they got to wear. They don't have options. And God's like, oh, yeah, so you think I don't care about that? You think I want to be glorified by that? I saw it. And I sat on that balcony. And I said, Lord, I repent. I want to live for your glory. I want you to be glorified through me. My time is up. I gotta go. But I want to give you a moment in the privacy of your own heart to let God do what he needs to do to you and let God say what he needs to say to you
and you say what you need to say to him. Just a moment, and I'm going to dismiss us. But I saw this. Yes. Raise it, Joe.

Houston. For great, for... I need somebody to prophesy with your body language and say,

0: It's already getting better.
1: Don't be a spiritual vampire. Never heard it put quite that way. Someone who you want the blood, the benefits of the blood, but don't want to do what it took to get the blood. Just to conclude, the authors have put forth dessert, if you would. It goes that Jesus responded with scripture, pointing to David's actions in 1 Samuel 21, verses 1 through 6. Although David ate the sacred bread reserved for priests, he was not condemned. Why? Because human needs took precedence. Human needs took precedence. In referencing this story, Jesus demonstrated, I mean, he did something. Jesus demonstrated that compassion outweighs ceremonial law. The Pharisees, though familiar with the story, failed to grasp its meaning. They clung to knowledge without wisdom and to tradition without love. Jesus challenged their spiritual immaturity and called them to a higher understanding. His goal was not merely to win a debate, but to open their hearts to people.

Jesus consistently demonstrated that God's rules were intended to serve humanity, not enslave it. He called for self-awareness, humility, and a deeper understanding of divine purpose. As followers of Christ, we are called to value others as he did, with dignity, honor, and grace. In the end, Jesus made it plain. The Sabbath was created for humanity's benefit. It was never intended as a yoke of bondage, but as a gift of refreshment and worship. Humankind was created first, then the Sabbath. Highlighting that we were not made to serve the day, but to be blessed by it. Jesus reminds us not to become so entangled in rules that we lose sight of the life God intends for us. He challenges rigid religion and instead calls us to a vibrant, compassionate relationship with God and with others. In every encounter, Jesus demonstrates that love, grace, and human dignity must always take precedence over tradition. Dear Heavenly Father, help us to become more and more like you. Help us to hold fast to you and to not merely follow religious rules. In Jesus' name we pray.

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1: 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What a powerful message. That message was provided by Dr. Darius Daniels, and it's called Selling, Stop Settling. Along the lines of what our meal today was titled, The Christian View of Recreation and How We View the Sabbath and Why We View the Way We View. And certainly, as always, our goal here at Continuing Education is to provide you some insight. I hope I whet your appetite that you can further pursue, and I pray you. Thank you, dear listeners, Marsha, and hi, niece Shonda and Arlie. You know your uncle loves you very, very, very much, and I appreciate all the support that y'all give me. I know it's early in the morning, and you be there for me, so I greatly appreciate you, certainly. We're going to get to currently 8:14. We're going to get to your weather first. It's currently 55 degrees here in downtown Erie as we get ready for Memorial Day. And I want to give a shout out to all the veterans and just also remembering those who have transitioned onward as well. And as you think of those, think of how they were to you and the blessings they were to you and what's yet to come. Slight chance of showers today during the early evening, then a chance of showers and thunderstorms for the rest of the night. It's mostly cloudy, though, with a high near 75 degrees. And tonight, again, showers and thunderstorms are very likely during the evening hours. Tomorrow, Memorial Day, cloudy, then gradually becoming mostly sunny with a high near 74. And mostly cloudy with the low around 56 tomorrow night. So be prepared to, you might be eating out, but might be have to switch and go inside a little bit. But again, our purpose here, our blessing here is to be a vehicle and a vessel for you to just whet your appetite and fulfill your need and your moods and your attitudes. And don't forget to take a little rest. You can't pour from an empty cup. We'll be back after these messages with your birthday announcements. And so keep it right here at 90.5 WERG. Oh, and I must add, we will be broadcasting tomorrow. Super Soul Saturday program will be here for your Memorial Day listening pleasure. And so tune in. We'll be starting roughly around 6 a.m., I believe, course, with some gospel. And then I don't have the lineup right now, but as you know, our volunteers are always giving it their best. So we'll be back after these messages, and this is Brother Edward wishing you all the blessings that your heart can hold.
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1: 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For May 16th, Lisa Jones, and hey, my sister, Wanda Carson, happy birthday to you, sis. Nevaeh Williams and Reggie Farmer Sr., May 17th. Ida Jordan, hello, Miss Ida, May 18th. Ashley Madison, Kevin Flowers, Ellis Sims, May 19th, happy birthday to you. Marva Edwards, Sanaya Ruiz, May 20th. And Morel Lyons, May 21st, along with William Kramer, May 21st. Happy birthday. Cheryl Horton John, May 23rd, along with Monica Watson. Vanessa Allen, May 24th. And William Kramer, again, May 25th. Happy birthday. And a happy birthday going out to my main man, Jordan Smith, DJ JD. May 23rd, that's love from your family and the whole Super Soul Saturday program staff. And just again, appreciate you, JD, and the work that you put in when you do your top 10 along with our COO. You're an excellent and a value partner here at Super Soul Saturday programming for sure. I want to go down a happy birthday to Grace Duncan, May 23rd. May you see many more with love from your children and grandchildren. Happy birthday to Furman Ritchie, May 24th. May you see many more love from the Ritchie family. Happy birthday to Marvin and Marcus Smith. Hello, twins. May 26th, with love from your family and friends, and of course, the Super Soul Saturday program staff. I want to give a happy belated birthday to Brian Knight, turned 47 on Mother's Day, May 10th, and that's with love from your cousins. Happy birthday to Angela Jones, May 27th, from Danny, family, and friends. A happy birthday to Sonny Woodard, May 28th, from family and friends. Otis and Ida Jordan. Okay, moving here. Yes, Otis and Ida Jordan, 55-year anniversary. God bless you. May 27th. And Mark and Sabrina Mook, 10-year anniversary on May 27th. If I mispronounce your name, blame it on my head and not my heart as I try to get through these writings here. I want to just take a moment to wish our support to those who are convalescing in and outside the home. I want to also give a special support, and I would ask you listeners, if you know someone in that circumstance or situation that is convalescing in and outside the home, I want to give a shout out to my brother Balor, Curtis Carson. You know, and I'm wishing you the best and continued good health as well. But to all those, if you got a minute, take a minute and just, you know, sometimes just a hello is all that's needed. Just a hello, and you do what you can. As we think about those who are here, we have to also think of those that have transitioned onward. And so we want to extend a happy heavenly birthday to Vicki Lee Fielder, May 12th, from Ione and the Super Soul Saturday staff. Vicki Lee was a tremendous asset to our program. Happy heavenly birthday to Mrs. Velma Brown, May 18th, from your family, loved ones, Edna and Reverend Aquanetta. In memory of Vanessa Allen, May 24th, sadly missed by family and loved ones. And a happily heavenly birthday to Almeda Woodard, June 2nd. We miss you very much. Let us just take a moment to rest and reflect on those that have transitioned onward.

Jesus, it is you who wakes me up every day. And I am forever grateful for your love. This is why I pray. You let me touch so many people, and it's all for the good. I influenced so many children. I never thought that I would. And I couldn't take credit for the love they get, because it all comes from you, love. I'm just the one that's giving. And when it seems like the pressure gets to be too much, I take time out and pray.

if you'll help me to grow, do what I have in my heart. 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I'm so tired of suffering. I stand before you, a weakened version of your reflection, begging for direction, for my soul needs resurrection. 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

You know, our world is going through very trying times. 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And nothing is the same. They're talking about a new normal. 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

0: Lopez and the North California Mass Choir. Hold on. Definitely hold on. You're here with Brother Edward, and we concluded our continuing education. I'm just vibing right now. I'm getting ready to make way for those partisans of the pasta, those titans of the tortellini. My main man, Neo Nate, he's going to be doing that Festa Italiana, and they've been doing a great job for a long time. Many, many moons. They've been in here, and just want to, always glad to see them and let them do their thing. We'll be right back after these messages. Keep it right here at 90.5 WERG.
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3: 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Special anniversary services and events are being planned with additional information regarding dates and events to be shared soon. 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

0: Buongiorno. Ora è tempo di ascoltare la bella musica di festa italiana, vecchia, classica e moderna, che viene di WERG Gannon University, che è venciuto numero uno stazione Università della Nazione solamente di Erie, Pennsylvania. And this is Jeannie Delora. It's my pleasure to bring entertainment and memories into your homes this Sunday morning. Also joining me today is my one co-host, Dara. Good morning, Dara.
1: Good morning. This is Dara La Cantante di Dad. And I, as we always say, I'm the singer. Jeannie
0: is the dancer.
1: And who's our director?
2: Nate.
3: Buongiorno.
0: The great.
2: Yeah, how you doing? Buongiorno.
0: Good morning, Nate.
2: Good morning.
0: We are broadcasting live from WERG, Gannon University, voted the nation's number one university station. Our request line is open, and Dara. Oh,
1: I'm
0: going
1: to get him to get it right one of these days.
0: One of these days I'll get it. And Dara will be answering your phone calls for your favorite requests. That number is area code 814-459-9374. 459-9374. 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So now it is time to sit back, relax, and enjoy Festa Italiana. E sedatevi e advertitevi il programma. And Nate, what do we have coming up?
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0: Ti amo.

Well, my next song, it's actually a double, and it is going out to Dana Anna McIsaac, and it is also going out to my dear cousins who live in Adelaide, Australia. And we're going to be playing To Each His Own by no other than El Martino. This is for you, Dana, and this is for my cousin, Mina.

Well, sorry about that. We are having some technical difficulties. Nate is working on it. So until we can hopefully get To Each His Own by El Martino on later, we're going to replace that with New York, New York by Frank Sinatra. And I know that that also holds a special place in some of our hearts. So New York, New York by Old Blue Eyes, Frank Sinatra. And this is for Mina and Joe Berlingo and Dana Anna McIsaac. New York, New York.

Okay, so we're not able to play To Each His Own, but we're going to play I Have But One Heart, and this is to Dana, and this is from Al Martino, from, I believe, Godfather 1.

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2: So the next song is going out to Franco Camillo. And this is from your daughter, Rita, and from the family. It's a happy birthday wish to you. Initially, Rita wanted us to play Aurelio Fierro, La Zariella. I hope I said that right. But because we're having technical difficulties this morning, we found it, but we can't use our YouTube application this morning. So as a backup, she had requested My Way by Frank Sinatra. So happy birthday to Franco, and this is from your family. They love you so much, and we hope you have a very special day. And Jeannie, I think someone else wants to hear this song as well.
3: Yes, my brother would also like to hear My Way, so this one's for you, Vincent, a.k.a. the Big V, My Way.

So we hope you're enjoying Festa Italiana this morning. Again, just a reminder for your dedications and requests, you can call us at area code 814-459-9374. The next two songs I'm going to personally send out to my Aunt Nan and Uncle Dave D'Annunzio, who I know are having their coffee and listening this morning, as they always do, and supporting their favorite niece. I think I could say that. I've got two songs here. The first one is The Man Who Plays the Mandolino by Dean Martin, because Uncle Dave was always told that Dean Martin was his uncle. And he was heartbroken when he found out that wasn't true. I mean, that's devastating. I mean, I don't know why anybody would do that. And then the second song is going to be Quando, Quando, Quando by Engelbert Humperdinck. And that's our other joke, because whenever we shoot pool at his house and he's going to shoot a combo, he says, combo, combo, combo. My uncle is, he's brilliant. He's brilliant. His sense of humor is incredible. So these go out to the two of you. I love you both so much. Have a great morning.

Pardon me for interrupting, but there's something I must explain. You see, the songs that you've just heard were all on single records. And sometime between Queen of the Hop and Dream Lover, I went in to record my first album. It was called That's All. And one of the things in the album was a song that changed my entire life. I'm not going to tell you which song it was, but I'll be singing it for as long as I live. So if you'll sharpen up your fingers, we'll begin.

0: You know, I still can't believe it, but that record went to the number one spot in the country. Now, nobody planned it that way. It just happened to happen. Well, I guess that goes to show you that accidents sometimes turn out for the best. And speaking of accidents, if you don't hurry up and turn this record over, I might run smack into the label. Would you pass me the Band-Aids, please?
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And while we are playing this song, this is going out to in memory of my cousin Randall Ferranti, who passed away a couple weeks ago. And we said our final goodbyes to him yesterday. This is for you, Randy. It's all about the stories that we share in our life and the memories that you've left us with your family.

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And that, again, was in memory of my cousin Randall Ferranti. We said our final goodbyes yesterday, and he passed away on May 14th. La Nostra Storia is all about the stories that we make. And we leave our family with those precious memories. Going from a child and how the impact that we've had on our families. So that one was for you, Randy, and I know you're listening up in heaven, and we love you.

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Okay, so the next song goes out to Stacy, and this is from your uncle-to-be, your Uncle Tony-to-be. And when I say to-be, it's because Stacy is going to be marrying Tony's nephew, Vincent Marucci, soon. So he would like to put this out to his niece-to-be, Stacy. And this is The Way You Look Tonight by Frank Sinatra.

0: So, Nate, I want to know, are you ready to start dancing for this year's Italian festival?
1: No, I'll just do the audio. I won't dance. I'll just be the guy behind the scenes.
0: Okay, you always are that gentleman behind the scenes. But without you, the Italian dancers wouldn't be who we are, because you're gonna be our guy this year.
1: Yeah.
0: Okay. So again, I hope everyone is enjoying Festa Italiana this morning, and that number is area code 814-459-9374. And Dara is answering the phone calls for the songs that you can't refuse. I just can't say that as low as the guys.
2: You can't refuse.
1: You can't refuse. Oh.
0: I think we need a little more coffee. Oh, what do we have playing next, Nate?
1: We have Cage, Alita, Menina.
0: Okay.

So the next song is a very special dedication that I'm going to send out. I sent it out last week, and I'm sending it out again this week to my fourth grade teacher, who I know is listening, Mrs. Mary Ellen Straub. Although back when I was in fourth grade, she was Mary Ellen Miola. And I absolutely adored her. I adored her to this day, and she knows that. But in fourth grade, she was my absolute favorite teacher. I used to follow her around all over Blessed Sacrament. And she was the teacher who taught me to learn to appreciate the Italian culture. And, you know, I would take out books from the library all about Italy, like every week. I'd try to take out all these books on Italy, and that was all I'd take out. And the librarian at the time used to get upset with me because she's like, Dara, you have to read something else. And I'm like, no, I've got to learn about Italy because, you

No, Miss Meal is here, and I gotta learn. She was just such an inspiration to me, and any chance I got, I would try to go up to the office to take messages up and try to go past her classroom and try to see if I could find her and see her. And I just was so clingy, kind of like I am now. I'm still clingy, but I just loved her so much. And for those of us that have been lucky enough to have really good teachers in our lives, some of them become really good friends. And they're people that you can depend on, that got you through times and really got to know you for you. And always cared about you. And up until this day, when I would see her, you know, she'd always say, Dara, how are you? Put her arms around me. And I still squeeze her very, very tight. But I just wanted her to know this morning that I love you so much. I still do. And thank you for everything you've always given to me throughout my grade school years and for still being such a good friend to me this day, up to this day. So I'm going to play a song. I hear it's one of your favorites by Perry Como. And it's called Catch a Falling Star. I believe this was your mom's favorite song, too. But just the words of, you know, keeping something in your pocket when it's a rainy day. I've always thought about you. You've always been an inspiration to me, and I'm always going to love you. So I hope you enjoy this in your morning.

0: Okay, go.
1: And I forgot to mention one of my favorite memories of Mrs. Straub when I was younger. I brought her a letter and a picture that I hand drew and put my first Italian sentence on it and handed it to her before she went on maternity leave. And it said, "Tu sei bella." And I remember her giving me the biggest hug. So I'm hoping she still has that. It's kind of funny, but those were my first Italian words to her. So I had to share that with everybody as well.
2: And what do those words mean?
1: You are beautiful.
2: There you go.
1: Say, Jeannie, I did know a little bit of Italian, but it was only because of Mrs. Straub. I'm not very fluent.
2: And, you know, as a retired teacher, what you just said to Mrs. Straub was beautiful.
1: Well, it means that. I mean, there are some really, really good teachers and friends out there, and she's one of them.
2: Okay, so our next song, the Calabrese Tarantella, going out to the Italian dancers of Erie.

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1: 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Okay, so our next song is going out to a little bambina and bambino. And this is for Evie and Jameson. I know you're listening. We're going to play Pennies from Heaven by Louis Prima. And this is from your mama.

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Everybody come capisce how to mambo. Nice.

And this is Adila by Jerry Vale. And this is going out to Rosalia. And it's from her daughter, Marie. She loves you very much, Mom.

0: Well, it's a busy morning here, Jeannie, this morning.
1: I'll say, but that's a good thing.
0: It is. The phone is ringing off the hook, and we thank all of you for all of your requests. We're trying to get them in, so please be patient. I think we're keeping Nate on his toes here this morning, I think. So we have a couple other dedications here. The first one comes from the two presenter. He'd like to hear Notte de Luce in memory of his wife, as well as Please, Mr. Columbus, Turn the Ship Around. And this goes out to his grandkids that are listening this morning, Lauren, James, and Cecilia. So that goes out to them. And then after that, we're going to have Perry Como's It's Impossible. This was requested by Rich Sambuccino. And this is going out in memory of his mother, whose birthday is today. So this goes out to her from all of her boys, Ken, Mark, and Rich. And also to his nephew, Dominic Adello, whose birthday is also today. This is for you.
2: But first, we have some messages from our underwriters.
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0: So we have a couple more requests here that have been called in. Actually, this first one is just a standard one, and I'm sending this out to Lumbo Sr., who I know is listening. This is one of his favorite songs, and also in memory of Sonny DeFucci, who was a good friend to both of us. And again, the three of us always used to sing the song to the jukebox at the Nova. So we're going to play Nobody Wins by Frank Sinatra. And then after that, this goes out to Dom Carmesino. He requested Lazy Mary, as well as Reginola.
1: Reginella Campagnola.
0: Yeah, that's why I'm looking at you, because I knew it was going to be a rough one. And I'll let Jeannie pick it up from there on that. What does that song, what does that mean, Jeannie?
1: That actually is for all of the country current, I can talk, the country queens, like living in the mountains of Italy.
0: Okay.
1: So all of our women who are listening, each one of us has a little part of that. Their moms, their grandmas, they remember those days and themselves being country queens, because we're all princesses in our own way and we all have our individual beauty.
0: That's beautiful.
1: Reginella Campagnola. And Dominic, thank you. Thank you for requesting that.
0: I'm impressed, Dom. That was a really good request, and we love when you call in. Thank you.

0: we're making a request today because this weekend and Monday is Memorial Day to respect the soldiers, sailors, Marines, and Space Force that are defending our nation today. So to respect those that have come before us and those are serving us now, we are going to play the Bandit Brothers song by Amici for those brave souls that are defending our country and those who have defended our country.
1: And on behalf of Dara and I, we want to say a very special thank you to all of the veterans who have defended us all the years. And I saw, you know, one of my good friends posted that a soldier is never forgotten until they're not talked about. So we continue to remember.
2: And for those that are still here and fought for us, we see you. We are here for you. And for those that have passed on, we will always remember you.
1: And in honor of 250 years, Nate, we play our song.

I have a request for the Nova Aurora. They want to hear Tim Croce's Time in a Bottle. And I'll have to say I love you in a song. So here we go with those requests from the Nova Aurora.

Okay, so the next request goes out to one of our frequent listeners, Maddie Ryan. Thanks, Maddie, for calling in as always. He'd like to hear Over the Rainbow by Andrea Bocelli and his daughter, Virginia. And then he would also like to hear The Prayer by Celine Dion and Andrea Bocelli. And this goes out to a coworker that he was very close to that recently passed away a few weeks ago, Sue Sketzel. So that would be in memory of her. And I'm also going to piggyback that song. My mom is listening this week, which is probably one of the first times she's listened, with my stepdad. But she had requested The Prayer to go out to all of her sisters, so Nancy D'Annunzio and Betty Bird, and also to our good friend Adair, who's also listening this morning. This goes out to all of you from my mom, Mary Ann Waters.

0: Okay, so the next couple requests, we have a good friend of ours, Mary Sansone, called in. We love you, Mary. My mom and my sisters grew up with her. She'd like to hear Mario Lanza do O Solo Mio, so we have that. Followed by Just Jackie, who called in, and she would like to hear Perfect by Andrea Bocelli and Ed Sheeran, followed by Inamorata by the incomparable Dean Martin.
1: But first, some Underwriters ads for you. Here we go.
2: Partial funding for Festa Italiana on 90.5 WERG is made possible from funds provided by Luminary Distilling, with two Erie locations, 36 North Park Row downtown and at 8270 Peach Street, featuring a restaurant and bakery. Luminary Distilling on Instagram, supporting Festa Italiana on 90.5 WERG.
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0: Festa Italiana on 90.5 WERG is underwritten in part by Stan Ganelli's Italian Foods. Since 1961, specializing in pepperoni balls, homemade pasta, and gelato, Stan Ganelli's has two locations in Erie, 602 East 25th at the corner of 25th and Ash, and 1621 West 26th across from Blessed Sacrament. 814-456-0965. Stan Ganelli's Italian Foods, a proud supporter of Festa Italiana on 90.5 WERG. 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The Nova Aurora Society, 1518 Walnut Street in Erie, and online at NUOVAAURORASociety.com. A proud supporter of Festa Italiana on 90.5 WERG.
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2: What a busy morning, and we thank all of you, all of our listeners, for calling in this morning. We've had a lot of new people call in, which is great, and we appreciate you, and then a lot of our loyal listeners. So we have enough requests here. We're going to be up against the noon hour, so we're not going to be taking any more requests today, but as always, you can call in next Sunday, and we'll try to start right from the top. The first request here goes out to our fellow co-host, Gary Grack. It's coming from him for his stepdaughter, Hannah. It's her birthday. She turns 26 today, so happy birthday, Hannah. And this comes from your nono and nona, as well as your stepdad, Gary, and your mom, Patricia. We're going to play Viva Perle by Andrea Bocelli, followed by And I Love You So by Perry Como, and that goes out to Helen, in memory of Helen Tavernis, from her husband. And lastly, we're going to play All the Way by Frank Sinatra for Jim and Marie Leach. So this is for all of you.

0: Festa Italiana on 90.5 WERG is supported in part by the Nova Aurora Society, supporting the Italian community in Erie along with its rich history, culture, traditions, and heritage since 1907. The Nova Aurora Society, 1518 Walnut Street in Erie, and online at NUOVAAURORASociety.com. A proud supporter of Festa Italiana on 90.5 WERG. WERG is underwritten in part by Stan Ganelli's Italian Foods, since 1961, specializing in pepperoni balls, homemade pasta, and gelato. Stan Ganelli's has two locations in Erie, 602 East 25th at the corner of 25th and Ash, and 1621 West 26th across from Blessed Sacrament. 814-456-0965. Stan Ganelli's Italian Foods, a proud supporter of Festa Italiana on 90.5 WERG.
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2: Ora è finito il programma di questa settimana. Speriamo di ascoltare la bella musica la prossima domenica. And this is Jeannie Dolores saying ciao ciao for now, wishing you a week full of success, love, much happiness. And my intention is to be back next Sunday, but we never know what could come up.
3: Don't even go there. Don't even go there. What are you looking at me for?
2: Next week, I'm putting you on the board.
3: No, don't say it. Please say it isn't so. I don't know why I'm being punished, everybody, but I'm being punished. The teacher is punishing me as we speak. And this is Dara La Cantante D-Dad wishing you all a wonderful Sunday. And as always, may you always be as happy as these songs and you all have made us this morning.
4: This is Nate the Great Spross saying arrivederci and see you another week. We'll see you.
2: Bye-bye, everyone.
3: 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Ciao.

0: Si para amar se necesitan dos, ¿pa' qué le insistes a esa relación? 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

0: Hall from Ansonia, Connecticut, a 2023 inductee to the IP Hall of Fame and 2007 inductee to the Broadcasters Hall of Fame, the Dean of Connecticut's Poker Broadcasters, Peter J. Danielczyk.
1: Well, good day, everybody. Jen Dobry. We welcome you to another edition of Peter J. Danielczyk's Poker Celebration right here on 90.5 WERG and WPJN-DB, the world leader, Poker Jammer Network. It is a Sunday afternoon, May 24th, 2026, and we're here for the next hour with some great music just for you. So let's get started as we do each and every one of our poker radio shows. We begin with Dennis Motika and the Good Times Orchestra. This, of course, called The Lord's Prayer.

That's Joe Pat Patrick, the Hail Mary. Before that, Dennis Motika, the Good Times Orchestra, the Lord's Prayer. And once again, that's how we start our poker radio show. So we ask that you please say a small daily prayer for the end of COVID and the new virus and all the other viruses out there, as well as cancer, and for peace in the U.S. and the entire world, which we really need. Thank you, Jinkuya. Once again, we welcome you to another edition of Peter J. Danielczyk's Poker Celebration on this Sunday afternoon, May 24th, 2026, right here on WPJN-DB and WERG 90.5. So let's get started, because we got music for you. Poker country. Oh, yeah. Drink beer and play pokers. Let's start.

great sound of the late Joe Rock and the Orchestra. That's called the Bullseye Polka, right here on Peter J's Polka Celebration, WERG 90.5 and WPJNDB, the Polka Jammer Network, on this Sunday afternoon, May 24th. Man, that was a great tune, huh? Hey, we got more. You know, celebrating 30 years this year, Dennis Polisky and the Maestro's Men, my good friend. You know, Dennis is one of my best friends. We just had dinner about a week ago with him and Sue, and Dennis is just a super person, and I remember him playing with Ray Henry, of course, and then he started his own band, the Maestro's Men, of course, named after Ray Henry, the Maestro, and this year, 30 years. So let's go two in a row. First, we're going to play a tune from their first recording ever as the Maestro's Men, and then their Decade 2 recording, a tune from that. So let's get started. This tune called The Grasshopper.

Dennis Poliski, Maestro's man, Jackie LaBera on the vocal, the great dude, Ace Okoye. By the way, you know, the Maestro's men, they actually have three Hall of Famers that play all the time. You got Dennis, of course, and Jackie LaBera, and Richie Bernier. So that's the only band that has three Polka Hall of Famers that I know of. Wow. All right. Hey, great Sunday afternoon, huh? This May 24th, the weather getting better. And the music's really hot here on WPJN-DB, The Jammer, and WERG 90.5. New recording, we just got it from a group called The Mix. It's called Old Fashioned Polkas. Here's a tune called Your Smile Says It All.

Jimmy Motika from his great new recording, Why Way Life Should Be, that's called Broken Memory. Jimmy, of course, a member of Dennis Pulisky and the Maestro's Men, too. How about that? Right here on Peter J's Polka Celebration, the world leader, Polka Jammer Network, WPJNDB, WERG 90.5 on this Sunday afternoon. Song of the Year by the IPA, USPA honoring Frankie Lischka and Blue Magic, too. And a great tune and called P.I.O.N.I.C.

Well, great sounds of Dinah Brass. Oh, I like that. That's called the Green Dress Polka. Right here on Peter J's Polka Celebration, WPJNDB, WERG 90.5. Once again on this Sunday afternoon, May 24th, 2026. Wow. Next month, June, half the year already gone by. Where's it going? But it goes fast, especially when you enjoy polka music. And we have the maestro right now. You know, I have to play because, as Dennis says, Ray was like a second father to him. And Ray was very close to me, too. We used to talk many, many times. In fact, he did one of my radio shows with me the first time in over 20 years that he came on the radio because he didn't like to do that too much. But he came with us. So here we go, the maestro, called the Knockout.

Oh, another great friend he was, the late, great Gene Wisniewski and the Harmony Bells, Todd Pod Krakowiem. That was recorded live back in the 1950s. Wow. Nicely done. Right here on Peter J's Polka Celebration, WERG 90.5, WPJN DB, Dajama. And we got the one and only Jimmy Sturr of the Orchestra, one of my favorites. It's called the General's Polka.

Then, of course, the great sounds of Jimmy Killian and his hunky Chicago band. That's called the Full Moon Polka, right here on Peter J's Polka Celebration, WERG 90.5 in the Polka Jammer Network. We've got a great obedic for you from Eddie Foreman in the orchestra, a tune called the Pilot Obedic.

What a beautiful tune from the one and only Lenny Gamoka. Oh, Lord, bless our world. We really need that blessing, huh? Hey, we got time for a quickie before we get on out of here. So here's John Gora. Gonale, polka, go-go.

right. Guess what? Clock on the wall says it's that time. We had a lot of fun this afternoon for you on this Sunday, May 24th, Peter J's Polka Celebration right here on WERG 90.5 and WPJN-DB. Coming up next, my brother, Jimmy Chainsaw Karczarski. He's going to have a great program for you. Then right after Chainsaw, it is the great sounds of Kenny Olewin. That's why Sundays are super here on 90.5 WERG and WPJN-DB. Until next time, Peter J saying take care. God bless. We love each and every one of you. And remember one thing. We are all one family, all one big polka family. God bless Poland. God bless America.

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good afternoon, everybody. I'd like to welcome you to this edition of Chainsaw's Polka Man House on this 24th day in May, 2026. My name is Jim Kaczorski. We're going to be here till 5 o'clock with the best in polkas, waltzes, and cinematics. So sit back and enjoy the next hour at Chainsaw's Polka Man House on 90.5 WERG.

90.5 WERG, Dick Pillar's Polkabration Band from 1990 from the album Polkabration Fun, The Salute to America Polka Medley. Before that, Chicago's Home Freeze Drive with Yamagin, right here on Chainsaw's Polka Madhouse. It's 10 minutes after 4 o'clock here in Erie on this 24th day in May, 2026. My name is Jim Kacharski. We're going to be here till 5 o'clock with the best in polkas, waltzes, and abetics, and following us, Kenny Owens, Hot American Polkas. Special thanks to Peter Nielsen, gets a wonderful job each and every fourth Sunday of the month here on 90.5 WERG. We got a brand new recording by The Mix out of Pulaski, Wisconsin. The album is called Old Fashioned Polkas. Here we go with a cut off that album, The Polka Magic, right here on Chainsaw's Polka Madhouse on 90.5 WERG. Good afternoon, everybody.

0: 90.5 WERG, the late great Mauag of Waju. Little Wally from 1956 with Hoon't You Like to Love Ya. Before that, the Dynabrass out of Toledo, Ohio, for their latest recording by The Light of the Moon. Benjis Ababa, Frankie Liska's Blue Magic, Stacey Morris on the vocal with I'll Come Running to You, Polka, and kicking off that long set, the mix from the brand new recording just released called Old Fashioned Polkas, The Polka Magic. Here on Chainsaw's Polka Madhouse. It's coming on 424.
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90.5 WERG, Jimmy Weber and the Sounds out of Pittsburgh, Pennsylvania for the album Sensational Polkas from 1987, The Janies Polka. Before that, Chicago's Home Freeze Dry for the Fear River Cruising City recording from 2006, Johnny Kravitz on the vocal with Call Me the Breeze, Gino Wisniewski and the Harmony Bells from 1962 with Ta Oi Ova Obadacek, and kicking off that long set, the mix out of Pulaski, Wisconsin for the brand recording Old Fashioned Polkas. Everybody's reaching out for someone here on Chainsaw's Polka Madhouse 439 right now. Here's another call of that brand new album by The Mix, The Cavalier Polka.

We'll be back with much more of Chainsaw's Polka Madhouse on 90.5 FM WERG right after this.

0: Hi, I'm Ryan Seacrest for RAD. Over 300 people in this country are killed every week by a drunk driver. That's the equivalent of 2 747 plane crashes every single week. And the problem isn't going away unless we all do our part to stop it. So if you see someone who's about to drive after drinking, get the keys. Don't leave it up to anyone else. Friends don't let friends drive drunk.
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And it's time now for the Polka Man House Community Calendar on 90.5 WERG. 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

0: Friday, one called By My Credo, Not My Own Whiskey. Thank you.
1: That was the Easy Tones out of Michigan City, Indiana, with the By My Credo Polka. Well, folks, it's time for me to get out of here to make me for Kenny Owens, Hot American Polkas. Coming up next at 5 o'clock, I'll be back next Sunday with an extended two-hour edition of Chainsaw's Polka Madhouse from 3 until 5. This is Jim Pachursky saying so long from the Central Studios in Chicago, Illinois. Hope you have a nice Memorial Day weekend. Take care. Thanks for listening. Bye-bye, everybody.

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1: It's 5 o'clock. From Erie, Pennsylvania, on America's North Coast, now, from the Red Room, it's Kenny Olin's Hot American Polkas on the Polka Jammer Network.

once again in the Red Room on a Sunday evening, a recorded edition of the show here on 90.5 WERG and the Polka Jammer Network. We are at the United States Polka Association, so we can't be here live. But here we go anyway with a lot of good music for you.

is on. Kenny Olewen here in the Red Room with Hot American Polkas. New into the Red Room, Jimmy Motyka. From his latest CD called The Way Life Should Be, here is the title song right here, right now. I remember.

Sandy Motika, and that's the way life should be. 90.5 WERG here at Erie, and screencasting around the world on the Polka Jammer Network. And for those of you in the Polka Jammer chat room, chat on without us. Sorry about that. We'll be back next week to chat with you, however. We thank you for joining us. Here's the news from Buffalo. A great song about our good friend, Mr. Eddie Blazhonczyk. A song called Eddie's Song, right here on 90.5 W.

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And the Polka Jammer Network, another new release into the Red Room. This is a group called The Mix and A Fool Never Learns.

out of Wisconsin, and A Fool Never Learns, Kenny Olin, Hot American Folk is from the Red Room on the north coast of the United States of America. Happy Richie from Buffalo, New York, traveling over to Hawaii. Gonna do some dirty talking in Hawaii. Give it a listen.

0: Association Festival and Convention, and we hope that you're having a good day for those of you in the Polka Jammer chat room. Chat on without us. We'll be back next week to chat with you, and we thank you for joining us right here. We'll be right back right after this.
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And the Polka Jammer Network. Here's the Brigham family bringing you.

There you go. A great old sing-along song from Hee Haw. The Brozinski Brothers. You Bet Another, and you were gone. Kenny Olin, Hot American Polkas from the Red Room here in Erie, Pennsylvania. Dynabrass. Big song for them. This is

it up for your love with Kenny Olewen and Hot American Polkas. From Erie, Pennsylvania, the heartbeat of the tri-state polka universe, here is Box On. Back to 2018 and

welcome you to the unofficial first weekend of summer. Happy Memorial Day to you all. Here are the Imperials from Toledo, Ohio, and a song

Hi, this is Jimmy Stir. You know, there's been many polka stars from yesterday and still many more today entertaining across this great country of ours in their own distinctive ways. But just imagine, if you will, for a moment, these same stars from all over our country playing and singing together. It would truly be

are the Bay State Four and the Polka Stars Medley right here on 90.5 WERG in Erie and streamcasting around the world on the Polka Jabber Network. This is a recorded edition of the show today as we are celebrating the beginning of summer at the United States Polka Association. We shall return next week. 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

is 7 from Fairway to 7. Is the grass any greener on the other side? Kenny Olewen on Hot American Polkas in Erie, Pennsylvania. Memorial Day weekend. Thank you for joining us. Here is PCM. A song called Better Things to Come.

WCM and better things to come. And there are better things to come. But right now, it's time for that infamous station break at the top of the hour where we attempt to break the station. Promise not to damage it too badly because we need it for a whole nother hour of Hot American Polkas coming up right after that great event. Coming up at the top of the hour, don't touch your knobs. We'll be right back.

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Welcome back now to part number two of Kenny Olewen's Hot American Polkas, right here on the Polka Jabber Network at 90.5 WERG Memorial Day. Hope you're having a good weekend.

to 1997 with Jerry Darlak and The Touch. And only you here on 90.5 WERG and the Polka Jammer Network. As we are currently at the United States Polka Association Festival and Convention, we are not live today and we apologize for that. We shall return next week. For those of you in the chat room missing us, well, we'll be back next week. So be with us again. Lenny Gamolka and the Chicago Push. Here's a song called Let Me Walk You Out the

to 2013 with Craig Ebel and Diversico, and I'm happy today. Danny Olin, Hot American Focus, 90.5 WERG, streamcasting around the world on the Polka Jammer Network. Here's Lenny Gamolka, the Chicago Push, along with a little help from Mary Lou Cernia. Song called In the After.

LRG and the Chicago Push, Mary Lou Zerniak. Song called In the Afternoon Waltz, Kenny Olowen, Hot American Polkas, 90.5 WERG, Dyna Brass. Good time, girls, won't you come out tonight? Big hit.

there's the story about Suzanne, Frankie Lyshka, and Blue Magic. Kenny Olewen here in the Red Room, a recorded show today. We don't do that very often. We are at the United States Polka Association Festival and Convention, and we will return next week. For those of you in the chat room, have a good time chatting on without us. 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

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Jenny Olawan and Hot American Polkas here on 90.5 WERG and the Polka Jammer Network. Here's Don Suon and a song called The Chocolate Soda.

favorite flight attendant. We call her Delta Dawn. It's Dawn Suhan with Kenny Olowen and Hot American Polkas. Thank you for joining us. Hope you're enjoying your holiday weekend, the unofficial start of summer. Here's John Gura and the Gura.

John Gura. That's called Going Ahead. 90.5 WERG. 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Jimmy.

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Wisconsin Dells. They are the news, and we've got it all together. Kenny Oldowan and Hot American Polka's Kevin Adams. Here's a story all about the girl.

gentlemen, that shall do it for another exciting episode of Kenny Olowen's Odd American Polkas. We hope you enjoyed the show. This has been a recorded edition. We thank you for joining us. We'll be back live next week right here on the Polka Jammer Network. In the meantime, you have a great holiday weekend. Have a great week. We'll see you next week. God bless you. Bye-bye.

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1: Good evening and welcome to the First United Methodist Worship Service at 707 Sassafras Street, Erie, Pennsylvania. 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
2: Good morning, church, and welcome to God's House here at First United Methodist in downtown Erie. It's good to be with God's people on this Sabbath, and before we begin our worship, just a couple of things. You'll notice in your bulletin that it says there is a second Sunday lunch today, and then again next Sunday. That's not true. There is no second Sunday lunch today, and there is no second Sunday lunch next week. We're going to cut the proofreader's pay. That would be me. So, just wanted to make sure you knew that. Also, Brittany's new address is in your bulletin. Send her a note if you get a chance to do that. And word of thanks to Ann DiTullio. The flowers on the altar today are in honor of her sons, Mac and David. And then don't forget, at 3 o'clock today, the Symphonic Singers will be doing a concert celebrating the music of American composers and a variety of other types of choral music as well. So please come on out for that, and we'll see you later after the service. It is still Easter, and I would proclaim, Christ is risen. And I want to share with you from the 47th Psalm. Clap your hands, stomp your feet. Go ahead and do it. Let your bodies and your voices explode with joy. God's not some human concoction. He's for real and he's here. Despite all attempts to rationalize him out of existence, God is in our world and God reigns over everything. The rulers of nations often ignore him. People of learning often pass by him. The masses of his creatures substitute their own little gods in his place and worship the things they can see and feel. Others build fortresses around themselves and announce no need for God. Our great God will not be ignored. He will not remove himself from our world, so let's recognize his presence and fill the air with his praises. And all God's people said, Amen. Amen. Let's take a moment to prepare our hearts to worship.

0: 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Please stand for our call to worship. Come into God's presence with joys of song. It's not about circumstances. It is about who we are. No, whose we are tells who we are.
1: Thanks be to God, to whom we belong. Let us sing with joy.
0: And our opening hymn is number 89 in the red hymnal, Joyful, Joyful, We Adore Thee. We will be singing all four verses.

on Beethoven. All right, let us say together our morning prayer. O God,

And Atulio is asking for prayers for Shamim and her family, for healing, and for Ed McCain, who's in Hammett Hospital undergoing some tests. Sharon's asking for continued prayers for herself, for her family, and for our neighbors at Methodist Towers. And Bo Lash is asking for prayers for Matt. So please remember those folks throughout the course of this week in your prayers. I'm going to take a moment just to share with you. Back in early January, I stepped on the bathroom scales and I weighed 297 pounds. I weighed myself this morning and I weighed 257 pounds. And I want to tell you, I had my semi-annual checkup on Thursday of this past week, and just that weight loss alone has brought my A1C back to where it should be, and it dropped my risk for heart attack or stroke by 2 points. And that's a big deal, and I thank God for it. So let's pray. O God of glory, ruler of all, the risen and ascended Christ calls us to carry your message of life to everyone, to all people. Led by the power of your Holy Spirit, may we witness always to the hope to which we have been called as we share Christ's love to the very ends of this earth. So come, Holy Spirit, open our minds to see the power of Scripture to give life. Open our hearts that we might see Christ in all whom we meet. And may we never cease to give you thanks. For you are the God who has seated the resurrected and the ascended Christ at the right hand of God the Father, the Holy One. And so we give thanks to you. To this and every age, we should praise you. Thank you for the healing power at work in Christ to fill our world with grace. And we pray for this world, for all of its leaders, peoples, nations, that we might exercise a spirit of wisdom as we do our very best to serve the common good. Shield all who suffer from the terrors of violence and war, and we'd especially remember the people of Iran, those in Gaza, this and every age, we should praise you. Thank you for the healing power at work in Christ to fill our world with grace. And we pray for this world, for all of its leaders, peoples, nations, that we might exercise a spirit of wisdom as we do our very best to serve the common good. Shield all who suffer from the terrors of violence and war, and we'd especially remember the people of Iran, those in Gaza, those in Somalia, Sudan, Congo, so many places.

so many places. Bring them to safety and new life in you. Make us one family, gathered up in your love and clothed in the power of your peace. We pray for all who long to experience the immeasurable power of your love. Open our hearts this day to sing your praises and to share the stories of your blessing, that all may come to know our living and ascended Christ. Bless your people everywhere with food and shelter, health care, employment sufficient for our flourishing, that we might thrive together by the riches of your grace. So fill us with joy this day that inspires us to do our part for the prosperity of all. And we would pray for all in their sicknesses and in their needs, that they might know your healing love and power through Christ to bring life in the most difficult of times. And we remember Matt before you today. We remember Shamim and her family, and certainly Ed. Keep us mindful of the hope and great power that we have in you as we offer your healing to others. So bless Sharon and her family and our neighbors at the towers. And all this we pray in the very name of the one who is raised to live and reign in power for us, our Lord and Savior Jesus Christ, who taught us as your children to pray. Our Father, who art in heaven, hallowed be thy name. Thy kingdom come, thy will be done on earth as it is in heaven. Give us this day our daily bread, and forgive us our trespasses as we forgive those who trespass against us. And lead us not into temptation, but deliver us from evil. For thine is the kingdom and the power and the glory forever. Amen.

Our scripture this morning comes from Luke's Gospel. And we read in that last chapter, Jesus said to them, "These are my words that I spoke to you while I was still with you, that everything written about me in the law from Moses, the prophets, and the Psalms must be fulfilled." And then he opened their minds to understand the scriptures. He said to them, "This is what is written, that Christ will suffer and rise from the dead on the third day, and a change of heart and life for the forgiveness of sins must be preached in his name to all nations, beginning from Jerusalem. You are witnesses of these things. Look, I'm sending to you what my Father promised, but you are to stay in the city until you've been furnished with heavenly power." And he led them out as far as Bethany, where he lifted his hands and blessed them. And as he blessed them, he left them and was taken up to heaven. And they worshiped him and returned to Jerusalem, overwhelmed with joy. And they were continuously in the temple praising God. This is the word of God for the people of God. Well, here we are. The Easter season comes to a close with Ascension Sunday. And the scripture appropriately speaks to us about this thing called joy. Luke records that after the ascension of Jesus, the disciples returned to Jerusalem with great joy. And the psalmist sings, "Clap your hands and stomp your feet. Shout to God with loud songs of joy." Now, I'm going to take you back in time, and I don't know that you're going to like it much. To May of 2011, to a place called Joplin, Missouri, where our brothers and sisters were still digging out from under the rubble that used to be their homes and their businesses. And I couldn't help but wonder as I read these passages, if any of these verses would have been read at the funeral of those whose lives were lost, snatched away by an uncaring and unfeeling Mother Nature. And what about the churches and communities up and down the Mississippi flooded when the gates were opened and the levees were blown?

We dare ask them to be joyful even as they watched everything that they owned floating away. I mean, when you look on that kind of devastation, you realize that there are no assurances. Everything we've worked a lifetime to accumulate, indeed, even those we love, can be snatched away from us in a moment. And it happens. How do we then, as people of faith, live joyfully, as Scripture invites us to do, when we've lived through what one Missouri woman called 15 minutes of hell, never knowing what the next 15 might bring, and the Scripture speaks of joy? At 5:40 p.m. on Sunday, May 22nd, the strongest and deadliest tornado on record struck Joplin, Missouri. It was classified an EF5, multi-vortex tornado, winds in excess of 200 miles per hour, multiple funnels dipping to the earth. It traveled through the center of that city on a path that would turn out to be 10 miles long and 2 miles wide in some places, destroying a third of the city, 135 fatalities initially. 230 people missing, level of destruction reduced seasoned reporters to stunned silence. Photographers compared the stormscape to photos of post-nuclear Hiroshima. So devastating was the level of destruction, and so focused was the news coverage on Joplin, most folks didn't even realize on that same night another tornado struck Minneapolis, Minnesota. Not as powerful, but nonetheless, one man was killed, dozens others hurt, hundreds homeless. The next night, tornadoes spawned by the same system struck Oklahoma, Kansas, Arkansas, killed 12 people in three states. Mississippi, swollen from deep snow in the north and heavy rain in the middle of the country, was putting so much pressure on the levees and the flood walls that some had to be opened, allowing houses and farms in sparsely populated areas to be flooded in order to save the densely populated cities in Mississippi. 1,600 homes evacuated in Mississippi alone. A month earlier, tornadoes ripped across Alabama, killed over 130 people in a single night. And while all that's going on, the Japanese are digging out of the rubble that used to be their homes and businesses before the earthquake and the tsunami of April 7th that year. You had enough? Me too. It can seem overwhelming and not a little bit depressing just to read and hear about all of that stuff. But imagine living through it. On the front page of the Joplin Globe, there was a picture of a gray-haired, glasses-wearing lady in a pink blouse and a black sweater. Her arms were outstretched towards the sky as she sang a hymn of praise to her God. And the caption under the picture said, "Church member Shania Black of Joplin holds her hands up in praise during a community prayer service Wednesday evening, May 25th, 2011, for all affected by Sunday's tornado at the Joplin Family Worship Center." Man, what is wrong with these Christian people, huh? Don't they get it? Don't they know when they're whipped? How dare they express anything like joy in the midst of such devastation, destruction, depression, despair? And yet that's exactly what Scripture invites us to do. Ascension Sunday, the last Sunday of Easter, would have us believe that the operative mode for post-Easter, post-Ascension Sunday, would be one of joy, and not just any joy, but great joy. But before we ask about the nature of that joy, it might be helpful to notice what the Scripture does not say. Nowhere do we hear that everything happens for a reason. Garbage. God has his reasons that we can't understand. More garbage. We're not told to let a smile be our umbrella or to keep a stiff upper lip.
The scriptures are curiously devoid of tired and meaningless cliches that discount or ignore the pain of genuine tragedy. Neither do Luke nor the psalmist blame God for the horrors that life sometimes delivers to us. We're not told that our problems are a blessing in disguise, and we are not advised to adopt Scarlett O'Hara's remedy for troubles by saying, "Well, I'll think about that tomorrow." We don't hear Bobby McFerrin singing in the background, "Don't worry, be happy." You see, happiness isn't the issue here. Exaggerated smiles, empty positivism are out of place in any conversation about what joy actually is and what it looks like. The scriptures aren't trying to convince us that our problems aren't real, our tragedies aren't tragic. The issue is joy, joy that is felt and expressed even in the midst of pain and tragedy. Luke gives us a couple of clues as to how we come by that joy. Those last two verses that I read, verses 52 and 53, notice that they worshiped him and returned to Jerusalem with great joy, and they were continually in the temple blessing God. You see the bookends there? You know, it's an absolutely amazing thing that those very same people who days before shut themselves in an upper room and didn't want to go out because they were scared to death that the priests and the scribes, that all of the leadership of the Jewish people wanted them probably as dead as Jesus was. And where did they end up being? In the very place that they had been so afraid of days before, in the temple, openly praising and blessing God. See, joy happens in the context of worship. Before there's joy, there's worship. And there's joy. After there's joy, there's worship. They worship in and out of the church. They worship God in the temple. They worship God in Christ. The psalm is a hymn meant to be sung in worship. Clap your hands and stomp your feet. Let your body explode with joy. Luke gives us an excellent opportunity to exercise from our theology those empty axioms and cliches that abound in pop theology at times of great tragedy. Some I noted for you a few minutes ago, and I'll bet you've heard plenty of others too. See, the call to joy isn't a call to muddled thinking and shallow moralizing. We live in a real world where real tragedies cause real pain, where we're not in control, where uncertainty hangs over us like a dark and threatening cloud. We live in a world where those things that are most precious to us, well, they can be ripped away in the blink of an eye. And you're right, Lina, it happens just like that. And somehow, at the same time, we live in the embrace of a God who loves us more than any singing about it, who gives us friends and family to nurture and support us, who blanket us with the promise that death and loss and grief and pain do not have the last word. That in the struggle between life and death, love and loss, life and love will always win, always. And that reassurance comes to us most vividly as we offer ourselves in worship to the risen Christ. See, as people of faith, people of hope, people of joy, we worship God as God comes to us in the very person of Jesus. We worship God by making Christ our focus, our example, our Lord. We hear what he said and we do what he asks. We walk in his footsteps, even to Calvary if need be. We worship God as God come to us in the gathered community. We pray aloud with our eyes open. We clap our hands and shout loud songs of joy. We bow in prayer.
We gather at the Lord's table, we hold each other's hands, and we dry each other's tears. Sometimes, even in the midst of great sorrow, just like that lady on the front page of the Chaplin Globe, we can raise our hands in praise and thanksgiving. You know why? Because joy happens. I'm going to invite you to take a look at that call to worship again. There are two important questions. And I'm going to read the bold print, and you'll read the not bold print. How can we sing with joy in these times? Don't our circumstances tell who we are? Did you get that, folks? Our joy is found in our relationship with God. Amen. Let's pray together. Oh, loving Father, we are grateful for our older brother Jesus. And in this season of Easter, your word has told us many, many things about what it means to be in relationship with you. And this day we would celebrate that when you are present in our lives, there is indeed great joy, not regardless of our circumstances, but there's great joy because in our circumstances, in our lives, you are present to us. So thank you. Thank you in the very name of Jesus himself. Amen and amen. Let's continue to honor God with the presentation of our gifts, tithes, and offerings.

Let's pray, church. God of all glory and majesty, you deserve our thanks for the gift of your Son and his power at work in our lives and in our gifts. Bless these gifts for the benefit they afford in bringing life to others in your name. Bless our lives that we may be your witnesses even to the ends of the earth as we love and serve you, our God Most High. And God's people said, Amen. So please sing with me, Jesus Shall Reign. It's 157, and we'll sing all five verses.

This is my charge to you this day. God's Spirit is poured out upon us to make our hearts strong with love and bold with praise, that we might proclaim God's Son to the ends of the earth. Now may the glory of God fill you with praise. The beauty of Christ strengthen you in your service, and the power of the Holy Spirit fill you with peace. Amen and amen.

0: 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And the next caller is 9-year-old Philip.
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4: For tonight, scattered showers will be likely, especially as we head into the evening and overnight with lows into the upper 50s to lower 60s. And for our Memorial Day, a morning shower gives way to a lot of sunshine for the afternoon and highs close to 80. I'm forecaster Dakota Hunter with your Erie News Now First Warning Weather Update.
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